0: From New York, this is Democracy Now!
1: Unfortunately, the United States is undermining this diplomatic process, both through contradictory messaging, through its constantly shifting positions and demands, and more seriously, through repeated violations of the ceasefire.
0: As Iran and the United States exchange missile and drone strikes overnight, President Trump just posted on social media, Iran has taken too long to negotiate a ceasefire deal and will now have to, quote unquote, pay the price. We'll go to Tehran. Then as basketball fans watch game four of the playoffs tonight at Madison Square Garden, owner James Dolan Stadium will be watching the fans. We'll look at a wired investigation headlined The Shocking Secrets of Madison Square Garden's Surveillance Machine.
2: It has implications for you, even if you've never stepped foot in Madison Square Garden. What happened in MSG isn't an outlier, it's a model.
0: Then, the Trump administration begins dismantling a $370 million ocean floor observatory network that monitors critical global climate data.
3: Now, the Trump administration is treating the ocean like an gas station and a garbage dump. They're initiating Project 2025's plan to basically tear out the eyes and ears of science in the ocean.
0: We'll speak to environmental journalist David Helvard and to a NASA climate scientist who was forced to resign after 15 years.
4: I'm Peter Kalmus. I was a climate scientist at NASA's Jet Propulsion Laboratory until Monday when I was forced to resign. The surface reason is because of a return to office mandate, but I think a deeper reason is because this administration hates science and scientists, especially climate science.
0: All that and more coming up. Welcome to Democracy Now!, democracynow.org, The War and Peace Report. I'm Amy Goodman. This morning, President Trump posted on Truth Social, Iran's taken too long to negotiate a ceasefire deal and will now have to, quote unquote, pay the price. This comes as the U.S. military says it completed strikes against Iran that were reportedly in response to the downing of a U.S. Apache helicopter near the Strait of Hormuz. Iranian state media is reporting around 20,000 Iranians have lost access to drinking water after two reservoirs were reportedly hit by U.S. strikes. Two U.S. officials told CNN the Apache helicopter was brought down by an Iranian drone and said it was unclear whether the helicopter was intentionally targeted. An Apache helicopter cost between $52 million to over $100 million, while an Iranian Shahed drone cost roughly $35,000 to make. Iran said it launched retaliatory strikes on U.S. targets in the region. This morning, Iran's Revolutionary Guard said they had carried out missile and drone attacks on U.S. military bases in Jordan, Kuwait, and Bahrain. In Lebanon, Israeli strikes killed at least eight people in the city of Tyre, despite Iran warning it would resume attacks against Israel if the strikes continued. The Israeli military issued new evacuation orders for Tyre, including its Christian quarter, for the first time. Across southern Lebanon, Israeli air and artillery strikes killed at least 13 people Tuesday. Since March, Israel's killed at least 3,600 people, according to the Lebanese Health Ministry, a fifth of the population has been displaced, over 1 million people. A new report by the United Nations says armed groups and police units in Gaza have beaten, maimed, and publicly executed dozens of Palestinians. The UN documented hundreds of cases of extrajudicial punishment, including, quote, kneecapping, bone breaking with metal pipes or cement bricks and beatings, unquote. Al Jazeera's reported certain armed groups in Gaza have been known to serve as Israeli agents and that Israel's provided weapons and other assistance for these groups to oppose Hamas. In related news, Dr. Hussam Abu Safia, the director of Kamel Adwan Hospital in northern Gaza, who was detained by Israeli forces in December 2024, has been reportedly transferred to another prison and placed in solitary confinement, according to the Israeli group Physicians for Human Rights. Dr. Abu Safia has reportedly faced torture, starvation, and denial of medical care as his health worsens after over 500 days of Israeli imprisonment without charge. Meanwhile, a separate UN report has found Israeli forces are directly involved in settler attacks that have killed, wounded, and displaced Palestinians in the occupied West Bank, while Israeli soldiers protect settlers. This comes as France has banned Israeli Finance Minister Bezalel Smotrich from entering France for promoting the annexation of the occupied West Bank and Gaza. In related news, Italian prosecutors have launched a probe against far-right Israeli National Security Minister Itamar Ben-Gvir over reports of torture by members of the Gaza Humanitarian Aid Flotilla who were abducted by Israeli forces last month. In Kenya, police forces fatally shot a man as hundreds of people gathered to protest an Ebola quarantine facility for U.S. citizens in the town of Nanyuki. Witnesses told Reuters the man was seen with a bullet wound to the head as his body laid motionless in the back of a police vehicle. This came after Kenyan police on Tuesday fired tear gas and detained several residents who are protesting the U.S.-backed facility.
5: As a resident, I can say that we don't have the capability of dealing with this disease. So what we want is to be heard as a resident of Laikipia constituency or Laikipia at large and the whole country, because if it starts here, we believe that the whole country will get the disease and we won't have a way to deal with it. We don't have civic education on safety measures.
0: U.S. plans to open the facility are reportedly moving forward despite a Kenyan court order from May that had suspended further construction. A World Cup referee from Somalia returned home Wednesday after being denied entry into the United States just days before the start of the World Cup. Omar Artan was due to be the first referee from Somalia to officiate at a World Cup and has been named one of Africa's top referees. Artan had flown into Miami International Airport from Turkey, was reportedly told by U.S. Customs and Border Protection agents that he was inadmissible to the U.S. Artan arrived in the Somali capital of Mogadishu earlier today, where he was welcomed by soccer fans.
6: Our referee is an international standard. He has officiated international matches in Africa and Asia, and he was on his way to officiate global football matches. It would have been his first time participating in the world football stage. We are saddened by the way he was discriminated against, and we strongly condemn this act.
0: Trump's immigration crackdown and visa restrictions have disrupted travel into the U.S. for scores of World Cup fans and players from qualifying nations, with advocates around the world condemning Trump's policies. In Northern Ireland, anti-immigration riots are roiling Belfast after an asylum seeker from Sudan was charged with attempted murder in the stabbing attack of a man. Firefighters and emergency responders escorted immigrant families from their homes after cars and garbage cans were set on fire and used to create roadblocks around Belfast. Michelle O'Neill, the First Minister of Northern Ireland, said in a statement, quote, "Groups of masked men burning families out of their homes is nothing less than disgusting cowardice. This has nothing to do with community. This is outright thuggery," unquote. A federal judge permanently blocked Alabama from executing 49-year-old prisoner Jeffrey Lee by nitrogen gas, ruling the method violates the U.S. Constitution's ban on cruel and unusual punishment. Lee was scheduled to be executed Thursday at an Alabama prison. Alabama's attorney general said the state is appealing the decision, which means the case could end up before the U.S. Supreme Court. House Republicans have approved a $70 billion budget reconciliation package to fund President Trump's immigration crackdown through the end of his term, again bypassing Congress's annual appropriations process. The measure now heads to Trump's desk to be signed into law, ending a months-long funding standoff between Republicans and Democrats following the fatal shootings of Alex Preti and Renee Good in Minneapolis. This funding package comes in addition to the $170 billion already approved for ICE and Border Patrol last year as part of Trump's so-called One Big Beautiful Bill. Democratic Congressmember Maxwell Frost said on social media, quote, instead of investing in you and ensuring you can afford your health care, groceries or rent, they chose to hand $70 billion to agencies operating without any guardrails while terrorizing and brutalizing our communities, Congressman Frost wrote. In more immigration news, an investigation by the Associated Press has found the Trump administration separated dozens of immigrant children from their parents for a second time. These families had been previously separated during Trump's first term as he enforced his so-called zero tolerance policy, leading to hundreds of children being ripped from their parents at the U.S.-Mexico border. Trump officials have re-separated the families in violation of a landmark legal settlement that was meant to reunite immigrant children with their parents. Under Trump's second term, some of these parents have been detained in ICE jails and others wrongfully deported and forced to leave their children in the U.S. Meanwhile, an estimated 500 babies and toddlers have been reportedly jailed by ICE since Trump's return to the White House. On Capitol Hill, Leslie Groff, the former assistant to the late convicted sex offender Jeffrey Epstein, testified before the House Oversight Committee behind closed doors Tuesday. Groff worked for Epstein for nearly 20 years. Her name appears more than 150,000 times in the Justice Department's Epstein files. Groff scheduled massages for Epstein from women, as well as meetings with influential people. Microsoft's co-founder Bill Gates is set to speak to the same House panel today. The Trump family's promoting commemorative coins for an Ultimate Fighting Championship UFC fight scheduled for June 14th on the White House South Lawn. The event is set to take place on President Trump's 80th birthday, being framed, though, as part of the U.S.'s 250th anniversary celebration. The coins feature Trump's face and range from a silver version priced at nearly $250 to a gold medallion costing just under $12,000. The White House is also restricting press access to the event, handing the UFC control over which journalists receive credentials. Most reporters will be relegated to viewing screens at a nearby park or hotel and will be barred from their usual workspaces, including the briefing room. And voters headed to the polls for primary elections in four states Tuesday, South Carolina, Maine, Nevada, and North Dakota. In Maine, 41-year-old Oysterman Marine veteran Graham Plattner won the state's Democratic primary for Senate. Despite a series of controversies, Plattner defeated the state's governor, Janet Mills, by winning 72% of the vote. He will now face incumbent Senator Republican Susan Collins, who ran unopposed in the GOP primary. She's seeking a sixth term in the U.S. Senate. This is Graham Plattner speaking in Blue Hill, Maine, at his victory party Tuesday night.
7: Now, the truth is, Susan Collins doesn't serve us. She serves Donald Trump. She serves the Epstein class. She serves her corporate donors and the corrupt political system that has rigged the economy against us. She does not serve us, and so we will defeat Susan Collins. We will take back this Senate seat. We will take back our power. And when we do, I want you to imagine what it will feel like when we hold Trump and his criminal enterprise to account.
0: You can see our coverage of the Maine Senate race at democracynow.org. In South Carolina, Republican Congressmember Nancy Mace lost in the GOP primary for governor. She came in fifth place. Trump-backed Pamela Yvette, South Carolina's lieutenant governor, and Alan Wilson, the state's attorney general, advanced to a runoff. It's the latest victory for President Trump after his ousting of Republican Congressmember Thomas Massie of Kentucky, who, along with Mace, was one of four House Republicans to join a vote compelling the Justice Department to release all of the Epstein files. And in California, Republican Steve Hilton, a former Fox News host, has advanced to the general election

0: Those and Iranians have lost access to drinking water after two reservoirs were reportedly hit by U.S. strikes. Two U.S. officials told CNN the Apache helicopter was brought down by an Iranian drone and said it was unclear whether the helicopter was intentionally targeted. An Apache helicopter costs between $52 and over $100 million, while an Iranian Shahed drone costs roughly $35,000. Iran said it launched retaliatory strikes on U.S. targets in the region. This morning, Iran's Revolutionary Guard said they had carried out missile and drone attacks on U.S. military bases in Jordan, Kuwait, and Bahrain. This is Iran's president, Masoud Pezeshkian.
1: We must get out of this no war, no peace state. War certainly not in the country's interest. But if they think that by violating our dignity, our territory, and our homeland, we will surrender or back down, then let them only dream about it. This is not something that we will back down from.
0: The social media post made by President Trump this morning said, quote, Iran is all talk and no action. The bully of the Middle East is dead, in all caps. They've taken too long to negotiate a deal that would have been great for them. Now they will have to pay the price, unquote. For more, we go to the Iranian capital, Tehran, where we're joined by Mohammed Islami, research fellow at the University of Tehran. His latest piece, he co-authored for Responsible Statecraft. It's headlined, The Persian Gulf is Blowing Up. These three obstacles explain why. If Mohammed, thanks so much for being with us. If you could explain why, but start off by responding to President Trump saying Iran will now pay the price after saying that they were days away, the U.S. and Iran, from reaching an agreement, which he has said dozens and dozens of times before.
2: First of all, thank you so much for having me, Amy. I should say that this war, which is a war of choice, a collaboration between Donald Trump and Bibi Netanyahu, is based on a series of miscalculations regarding the Iranian people, Iranian political system, Iranian economy and resilience, and also the role of the Americans in the regional order around the Persian Gulf. Right now, Donald Trump is threatening Iranians while he didn't achieve none of his declared objectives during the war. The Iranian political system is intact. The Iranian nuclear program, which has lots of capabilities according to NPT, Non-Proliferation Treaty, is continuing. The Iranian stockpile is in the hand of the Iranians. It is about 100 days that the Iranians closed the Strait of Hormuz, and the U.S. naval blockade cannot and couldn't open the Strait of Hormuz. And right now, Donald Trump is threatening again to bomb Iran. It is not the way that he can proceed. Right now, there are three challenges that they faced during the negotiations between Iranian and Americans. First of all, Donald Trump is thinking about face saving in a war he cannot win and he cannot leave. He's not thinking about the details of the negotiations. He's thinking about his social media account through social and other things. The second point is, while the Americans are asking Iranians to act and to do irreversible actions, they cannot offer Iranian the same irreversible actions. Right now, Donald Trump is out of his card. Maximum pressure and the sanctions doesn't work. A campaign of two military powers in the region and internationally didn't work. A coercive diplomacy didn't work, and right now he's again threatening the Iranians. So Iranians understood Donald Trump 1 and Donald Trump 2 that sanctions relief is not something irreversible from the American side, while the Americans are asking Iranians to do irreversible actions. And the third point is about the regional order. Donald

0: Trump sacrificed the interest of the American people. Donald Trump sacrificed the future of the so-called American allies around Persian Gulf. These Arab states, Arab states around Persian Gulf interests sacrificed by Donald Trump. And the so-called, international order or regional order around Persian Gulf was based on American promises to defend these countries. But after this war, these Arab states understood that Donald Trump and the Americans will not defend them in any kind of circumstance. And right now, the Strait of Hormuz is closed. So Donald Trump is asking Iranians to trust him. And one of the most corrupted persons, one of the most unreliable persons in the decades in international relations, a man who has betrayed diplomacy two times. Last war, Iranian Americans were in active negotiations when Donald Trump and Bibi Netanyahu started this war against the Iranians. He asking Iranians to trust him and sign a useless memorandum of understanding and see what happens after 13 days or 16 days. Right now, he's putting pressure on the Iranians not to release the Iranian frozen asset. This is not working. And if he wants to start a new campaign against Iran, I don't think that he can achieve none of his declared goals again.
1: The latest news we have, Mohammed, about a reservoir hit by the U.S. military, that 20,000 people are out of drinking water. I think it's in southern Iran. Have you heard anything about this? And then specifically to respond to this latest tweet of Donald Trump saying Iran will pay the price. I'm wondering the response in the streets, those who support the regime in Iran and even those who don't.
0: You know, Donald Trump, for Iranians, is an iconic person who is famous for his lies and broken promises. Donald Trump started this war claiming that he's going to do something for the interest of the Iranian people. After he understood that he cannot, have this kind of very quick success by attacking Iran and assassinating the Iranian leaders, he threatened all the Iranians. He said lots of inappropriate words about Iranians, not only about the Islamic Republic. He said that he's going to finish the Iranian civilization. I'm sure that he cannot, he does not know the meaning of this, the word civilization, because a civilization cannot be done and cannot be finished by bombing. So right now, by bombing the water facilities in Iranian cities, Iranian understood, and they were understood during the war, that Donald Trump is not thinking for a minute about the future of the Iranian people. Right now, lots of cities, including Tehran, the capital city, every night are lots of peoples chanting all around the street against Trump. And also, I should say that, unfortunately, many of them are chanting against negotiation with Donald Trump. And it is interesting that after lots of negotiations in Islamabad, in Qatar, and also lots of back-channel negotiations between Iranian and Americans, those ordinary people in Tehran streets saying that we were right from the day one when we asked you not to negotiate with Donald Trump. And right now, they are asking the Iranian military, forces to retaliate what happened during the war.
1: Finally, I wanted to ask you, although it may sound strange, about the sports game, about World Cup. Mexico says that the Iranian soccer team can sleep there because they haven't been allowed to come into the United States except to play, though the Iranian World Cup players will now be allowed to enter the U.S. the day before matches. But I wanted to ask you about their PIN, 165, when they recently 168, when they recently played a game, they held the backpacks of symbolizing the Iranian girls who were killed in southern Iran in Menab. That number 168 is referring to the children that were killed at the girls' school there with the U.S. Tomahawk missile. Is this being paid attention to at the same time, Mohammed?
0: First of all, regarding the soccer and football is a symbol of dignity for the Iranian ordinary people. Donald Trump administration, by these disrespectful actions against the Iranian team, is uncovering their intentions regarding the Iranian people. It's not about the Iranian political system. And talking about Minab, and I should also add what happened in Lamert. They have tested new bombs with the Iranian, I mean, civilians and victims, Iranian victims in Minab, the girls in Minab, and also the civilians in Lamert. It is a very, very sad story. Lots of years we should talk about what happened in Minab. Those girls and those boys, that kids in Minab, were not among these political calculations. The American, I mean, Trump administration killed all of them intentionally. This is how we think about what happened in Minab. We don't think that what happened in Minab is unintentionally an accident. It was not an accident because the American military is the most powerful military in the human history. They have intentionally killed them, yeah.
1: We have to leave it there, but of course we're going to continue to follow what happens in Iran and between the U.S., Iran, and Israel. Mohammed Aslami, research fellow at the University of Tehran, will link to your latest piece. In Responsible Statecraft headline, The Persian Gulf is Blowing Up. These three obstacles explain why. When we come back, as fans watch game four of the NBA playoffs at Madison Square Garden, they too are being watched. We'll talk to Wired contributing editor Noah Shachtman. His latest piece, The Shocking Secrets of Madison Square Garden Surveillance Machine. Stay with us.

0: High Fly, by the late legendary pianist and composer Randy Weston. To see him playing in our interview, go to democracynow.org. This is Democracy Now!, democracynow.org. I'm Amy Goodman. Basketball fans will have their eyes on New York's Madison Square Garden tonight, where Game 4 of the NBA Finals between the New York Knicks and the San Antonio Spurs will take place. President Trump's presence at Game 3 on Monday night brought attention to the billionaire owner of Madison Square Garden and the New York Knicks, James Dolan, who invited President Trump to watch the game from his box. This was Trump speaking to reporters last week about the Knicks and Dolan.
1: Well, I've been a Knicks fan for a long time, and I'm also a Jim Dolan fan. He's a nice guy, okay? He's been a long time wanting to win, and he's a competitive guy, and he's got a team that's amazing. The answer is yes, he's invited me. I'm going.
0: Well, tonight the world's attention might be on Madison Square Garden, but owner James Dolan will also be likely paying attention to everyone who's coming to the stadium, specifically watching them. For years, the stadium's been notorious for using facial recognition technology to monitor everyone entering the venue. A few years ago, Dolan defended his use of facial recognition technology at Madison Square Garden, speaking to Fox 5, New York's Good Day New York.
2: First off, it's funny what people think about facial recognition, right? When you you get caught on a camera, which is basically anytime you go in the public, you're on camera, right? I mean, you walk down the street, believe me, you're on the camera, like you're on 10 cameras. What facial recognition does is looks at your recognizes your face and says, are you, right, you know, someone who's on this list, right? So if you're a terrorist, right, it will say, that's a terrorist, right? And then appropriate action can be taken. It's very, very useful for security. In fact, Madison Square Garden, I believe, is the most secure venue in the country.
0: Well, a detailed investigation by Wired magazine reveals just how extensive the surveillance machine that Dolan has set up at Madison Square Garden. It's called The Shocking Secrets of Madison Square Garden Surveillance Machine by Noah Shachtman and Robert Silverman. Noah Shachtman's latest piece is headlined, A New York Cop Got Injured at a Boxing Match. Now Madison Square Garden is banning his lawyer. For more, we're joined by Wired's contributing editor, Noah Shachtman. Thanks so much for being with us. Talk about this surveillance machine as James Dolan, the Trump ally who invited Trump to sit with him in his box for Game 3. Talk about him referring to tracking terrorists.
3: Yeah. So, look, every sports venue is going to have security measures, of course. And many of those may involve facial recognition. But no venue in the country deploys facial recognition so widely and so and weaponizes it in the way that James Dolan does. He uses facial recognition not just to keep suspected troublemakers out, but more importantly, he has all sorts of enemies lists. And those enemies include people that he might be in legal disputes with, people that might have tweeted mean stuff at him. And in our story for Wired, maybe the most shocking thing was there's a trans woman who, for the crime of being trans, was surveilled by James Dolan's spy machine, second by second, minute by minute, even when she went into the bathroom, when she came out, because James Dolan didn't want her close to the team.
0: How did he know about her?
3: This was a person calling her for her own privacy, Nina Richards. And this is a person that was a familiar face at Madison Square Garden, that knew many of the staff, that knew many of the players, season ticket holder, and had been around the team. And we got a hold of a surveillance report from Pride Night a couple of years ago, where this woman wanted to enjoy the game and had pretty decent seats and, you know, got a drink like everybody else and got some hot dogs like everybody else and even got escorted to an even better seat, which does happen from time to time if you hang around the garden. And second by second, every single place she went, she was surveilled, and that was captured in a detailed report that we obtained.
0: What did she do about this?
3: Well, That part we don't know entirely. We know there was some kind of legal dispute, and we know that she was eventually banned from the garden and is no longer allowed to be there. So it's one of many outcomes that happens with Dolan's spy machine. Some people are banned. Some people are merely put on a watch list and surveilled. Some people are given warnings. But to me, the more shocking thing is not just what happens inside the garden, but that around the garden and even in the greater New York area, Madison Square Garden security forces have assigned themselves the task of policing that these areas and acting as a kind of second ersatz police force in Midtown Manhattan. To me, most shockingly, is that when there are protests going through Midtown, for example, pro-Gaza protests, Madison Square Garden security staffers, according to a lawsuit that was recently filed, are basically told to surveil those protests and to embed, and one former security officer said he was ordered to embed inside those protests in order to do intelligence work.
0: Wait, talk about Dole's head of security, John Eversole, who had his team cosplay as cops patrolling the neighborhood to spy on protesters?
3: Yeah, when I mean cosplay, I mean act as if they were cops, not actually put on cop uniforms. But yeah, they would go and they would bust, you know, what they deemed to be bad merch sellers. They would bust what they thought were ticket scalpers or just clean up the neighborhood. And they employ a lot of ex-cops in order to do that, one of whom actually had to be hospitalized after his work for the garden. So no, it's incredibly serious and it's incredibly strange. They police the neighborhood without any coordination with the NYPD.
0: New York cop got injured at a boxing match. Now Madison Square Garden is banning his lawyer.
3: Yeah, that's right. So it's pretty common throughout the city here for cops to earn some extra money by working for private corporations. There's in fact an NYPD program where you can hire cops through the NYPD to do some extra work. There was the guy that unfortunately got killed, Officer Islam, who got killed at the NFL headquarters maybe a year ago on such work. Anyway, this guy was working a boxing match. The rapper Lil TJ and his crew were there, got involved in an altercation. This cop says he suffered spinal injuries and wanted some payback for his, you know, hospital bills. His lawyer is a guy named John Scola, who's a famous lawyer in New York who covers a lot of cops when they're suing their bosses. Anyway, they filed a lawsuit, something that happens all the time, and MSG banned him for the crime of doing his job.
0: Now, the blacklist goes beyond MSG, right?
3: Absolutely.
0: The blacklist made by using the facial recognition extend to other MSG operated entities like Radio City Music Hall.
3: Like Radio City Music Hall, like the Beacon Theater, and like the Sphere in Las Vegas, that incredibly popular high-tech venue. In fact, we got screenshots from the surveillance system that showed a little girl, I can't believe she would have been any more than 8 or 10 years old, that had been captured by the Sphere's surveillance machine and had been labeled a priority 8, the highest priority threat in the area. So this doesn't just capture you know, enemies of Dolan, it captures everyone, and some people get labeled as threats even when they're clearly not. They're little girls.
0: Well, we're going to encourage people to read this as some watch the game. Who's watching you, especially those who can afford to go to MSG and watch the playoffs of the NBA? Noah Shachman is a contributing editor at Wired. We'll link to your pieces, The Shocking Secrets of Madison Square Garden's Surveillance Machine, and a New York cop got injured at a boxing match. Now Madison Square Garden is banning his lawyer. Up next, the Trump administration's begun dismantling a $370 million ocean floor observatory network that monitors ocean currents, marine ecosystems, and data for climate change. Stay with us.

0: The Price I Pay by Billy Bragg. This is Democracy Now!, democracynow.org, The War and Peace Report. I'm Amy Goodman. The Trump administration has begun dismantling the Ocean Observatory's initiative, a network of more than 900 ocean floor sensors that collect critical data on marine ecosystems, ocean currents, and global climate data. The deep sea sensors were installed a decade ago at a cost of $370 million funded by the National Science Foundation. The independent NSF board has since been dismantled by the Trump administration. The decommissioning of the sensors has already begun and is expected to be completed next year. Meanwhile, the Trump administration's push to expand deep sea mining and loosen fishing regulations. The closure of the Oceans Observatory's initiative was recommended by the Heritage Foundation's Project 2025 playbook for Trump's presidency. Scientists warn the move will severely degrade efforts to monitor changing climate patterns and could negatively affect weather forecasting and extreme weather alerts. For more, we're joined in studio by David Helvarg, Executive Director of Blue Frontier, an ocean policy group, co-host of the Rising Tide Ocean podcast, and an author. His latest book is just out, Forest of the Sea, The Remarkable Life and Imperiled Future of Kelp. Well, we won't be talking as much about kelp today, David, though we have to have you back on to talk about that. But right now, the dismantling of this nearly $400 million deep sea sensor network. Talk specifically about what it means.
1: Well, specifically, the Congress refused to allow the administration to defund this project for the last 2 years. So now they're disassembling it. And this is the cutting edge eyes and particularly ears of science in the ocean. This was scheduled to continue as the most advanced system for understanding the deep ocean, the circulation of the ocean, the warming of the ocean. It's supposed to continue for the next 15 years at least. And as you stated, it was the Project 2025, the Heritage Foundation's overall plan for creating an administrative authoritarian state, which includes a strong focus on essentially developing the ocean for offshore oil drilling and for deep sea mining, basically as a gas station and a garbage dump. And the result is, they said it was, you know, it was the instrument by which NOAA, the National Oceanographic and Atmospheric Administration, was promoting climate hysteria. And what they mean by that is accurate science that reflects the reality that the burning of fossil fuels is overheating our ocean. Last year, NOAA reported the ocean's been the hottest in recorded history going back to the 1880s. So we have these extreme marine heat waves that have huge effects on coastal hazard and coastal security. It's also 80% of the world's coral reefs were bleached last year because of the warming of the ocean. The kelp forests are the world's other forest crisis that's happening. We've lost over half the kelp forests that still are more extensive than the Amazon rainforest. And so we're in this crisis, and they're blinding us to understanding that crisis, because our understanding would direct us to rapidly transition off of fossil fuels, which are overheating and acidifying our ocean. And it's a scary moment.
0: So scientists have warned that dismantling the system will severely degrade the accuracy of weather predictions and El Nino forecasts. Explain.
1: El Nino is a periodical warming of the Pacific. It may, all the projections right now, or at least the predictions, are that it'll become more extreme than it's ever been this year, on top of which we're having a new wave of marine heat waves. The last marine heat wave that hit the West Coast basically destroyed 95% of the kelp forest in Northern California. And it impacts on towns like Fort Bragg, California. Fisheries collapse, tourism based on abalone diving, $30 million a year that was lost. The good news is people who were in conflict before, the fishing community, the tribes, the environmentalists, are all now trying to work together to restore the ocean. The bad news is they're coming up against an administration that's that only wants to drill offshore. And I've talked to the AFL-CIO in Rhode Island, where they've twice had to drop tools. You know, they had 80% completion on the Revolution wind farms off Rhode Island, which when they're completed will not only provide clean energy to the communities onshore, but reduce utility bills for 400,000 people in Rhode Island and Connecticut. On the West Coast, people are out of work because of the loss of kelp and fisheries. And, you know, so it doesn't make economic sense. I mean, we're literally at the point where it's cheaper to produce clean energy than to produce coal and oil, which were great energy systems for the 16th and 19th century. Today, in the 21st century, we're just facing off against greed and ignorance, really.
0: In the context of all this happening,
1: yeah,
0: if you can just talk about the main thesis of your book, Forest of the Sea, The Remarkable Life and Imperiled Future of Kelp.
1: It's the world's other forest crisis that people don't know about. And people don't understand that there are over thousands of species that depend on these forests, these algal forests in the sea. I have a chapter called Kelp is the New Coral. They're like the ivory and ebony. And it's not just the beauty that I experience when I'm diving in it. It's, you know, salmon and herring and cod depend on kelp, as do leafy sea dragons and wolf eels and whales. And people say, well, I'm not there. Kelp provides alginin, which is a emulsifier that's in our food and our cosmetics and our pharmaceuticals, you know. So every day, the toothpaste, the shampoo we use, the ice cream we eat, have kelp in them. And that kelp, the wild kelp, is the mother seed for an aquaculture industry that's 40 million tons a year for food and production. We're now growing. People don't know. We've switched. There's more seaweed. There's more sea farming than there is wild capture in the ocean. We're 130 million tons of seafood is grown versus 90 million caught out of the wild.
0: What kills kelp?
1: What kills kelp? Like coral, it used to be mostly overfishing and pollution, and today it's marine heat waves driven by climate change. And they literally, you know, the last marine heat wave, similar to the one that's going to approach this late summer and early fall, wiped out the kelp. It weakened it. You know, kelp and coral both have temperature effects. When Alaskan waters in Prince William Sound go from 46 degrees to 76 degrees, kills the kelp. When, just like when the Florida reefs went to 101 degrees in 2023, it killed the coral. And so it's the warming, the acidification, it drives diseases, harmful algal blooms. It drove a sea star wasting disease that wiped out 90% of all the starfish on the West Coast, 99% of the last predator starfish, this giant seaflower star that grows to the size of a bald eagle, 13 pounds, and it's cannibalistic and it's aggressive. And it was the last predator left after we wiped out the sea otters and the big fish and lobsters. And so when the sea stars died off, the little urchins came out of their hidey holes, reproduced 10,000%, ate all the kelp and turned these incredibly productive kelp forests into urchin barrens. And that's happening not just in California, but in Australia, New Zealand, Norway, around the world. And again, it's larger than the Amazon rainforest and people don't know about it. People at least know coral is in trouble. They don't know that the world's kelp forests that cover over a third of our coastlines, up to a third, is equally in trouble. And, you know, I've got dual feelings. One, yes, it creates $500 billion of goods and services for us humans. But also it's just, you know, when I'm down there looking up at the cathedral light with some curious harbor seal, you know, chewing on my fins, it's otherworldly. I mean, we're literally spending $5 billion right now on the Aurora Clipper to send a probe to Saturn's moon to see if it has an ocean that might have life. And the Europa, you know, moon might have an ocean. We have an ocean. It's full of life. It's at risk. And we need to better understand the other 71% of our blue marble planet to protect it and not to let a few greedy individuals and corporations destroy it.
0: David Helbarg is author and also executive director of Blue Frontier. His latest book just out, Forest of the Sea, The Remarkable Life and Imperiled Future of Kelp. This is Democracy Now!, democracynow.org, The War and Peace Report. The planet is quickly warming and severe impacts from climate change will continue to accelerate unless action is taken immediately to prevent irreversible changes. That's according to the UN Secretary General Antonio Guterres, calling for urgent action in a video release last week. He cited a new update from the World Meteorological Organization that warns El Nino is expected to arrive in the coming months with 90% certainty.
2: The science is clear. El Niño is arriving on our doorstep in the coming months with 90% certainty. The world must treat it as the urgent climate warning it is. El Niño conditions will pour fuel on the fire of a warming world. Impacts will hit even harder, travel even further, and cross borders with devastating speed. The only effective response is climate action equal to the crisis, ending the addiction to fossil fuels, accelerating the shift to renewables, protecting the most vulnerable, and delivering early warning systems for all.
0: Well, even as the climate news gets more dire, on Monday, climate scientist Peter Kalmus says he was forced to resign from his job at NASA's Jet Propulsion Lab. His new Substack post is titled, "I was just forced to resign from NASA's Jet Propulsion Laboratory. This administration would love for science to just go away." He writes, he started getting concerned about climate change in 2006. And at the time, he was sure that by 2020, humanity would be on the same page about climate change and well on its way to solving it for good. "How could I have been so incredibly wrong?" he writes. "I overestimated humanity," he says. For more, we go to Chapel Hill, North Carolina. We are joined by climate scientist and activist Peter Kalmus. For the first time, Peter, not identifying you as a scientist at NASA's Jet Propulsion Lab, why did you resign?
3: Yeah, thanks for having me back. I can speak freely for the first time on your show. Well, the surface reason for my resignation was a mandate to return to in-person work at the laboratory. So I've been fully remote in North Carolina for 4 years. A big part of the reason I left Altadena in 2022 to work remotely was because it was getting so hot there and so fiery. There's a fire that made a smoke cloud that encompassed my entire house and my family for, like, I think it was over a month. It was about a month in 2020, the Bobcat fire. And that got kicked off by a really strong heat wave, like heat that I've never felt before. Birds were literally falling off of trees while I was walking on the sidewalk. It was just remarkable. It's too much for me. And obviously, as a climate scientist, I can see that we're on this escalator towards warmer and warmer and warmer temperatures, and world leaders are not doing anything about it. This idiotic regime now in the United States, led by Trump, still thinks it's a hoax, is waging a war against solar panels. It's just remarkably foolish. So that was part of why I left. And then 2 years after I left, the house that I lived in my entire neighborhood, my town of Altadena, burned down in the Eaton fire. So it's still getting worse. We're still burning fossil fuels. We're accelerating the burning of fossil fuels. This industry, oil, coal, gas industry, has been dishonest for half a century, blocking action, bribing politicians, playing dirty, lying through their teeth, testifying in front of Congress, saying that they're not going to stop lying. They're still doing it. Their ads are ridiculous right now, and the greenwashing that they do.
0: Can you explain what NASA's Jet Propulsion Lab does, what you did there, and what you're going to do now, Peter?
3: Yeah, thanks for that. JPL is, in my opinion, the crown jewel in the NASA system of centers. So it's this beautiful campus in Pasadena, California, nestled in the hills there. And it is responsible for a huge fraction of the Earth observing satellites that monitor climate change and monitor weather around the world. The public doesn't really realize what a huge role JPL has played in monitoring the Earth. But more famously, it's responsible for putting rovers on Mars. It does these spectacular landings on Mars. It explores you know, the planets of the solar system and its moons. So David mentioned the Europa Clipper. That's a JPL mission, which is going to study the ocean under Europa. And he's absolutely right, by the way, that we tend to really take for granted the boisterous, gorgeous life on planet Earth in a way that I think is, you know, we have to stop doing. It's remarkable how we take it for granted. JPL also studies astrophysics, as many astrophysics missions, but it's just, I worked there for 15 years. It was my dream job. I was, you know, one of those space kids. I was just, you know, really nerded out on space from first grade onward. And it was a dream job for me. The colleagues that I worked with were brilliant. Morale, though, over the last couple of years, because mainly of the Trump administration, has been lower than I've ever seen it. And 30% of the workforce at JPL has been laid off or has left because of funding cuts and because of that low morale in the last year and a half.
0: How were you forced out?
3: So basically, I was told that I had to return to JPL by October 27th. Obviously, I couldn't do that because I'd be leaving my sons and my wife and my life here in North Carolina behind. You know, we moved here 4 years ago. The kids are in school here. So that wasn't an option. I would feel very sad, probably get depressed if I lived in a little apartment alone in Pasadena. Moving my entire family back wasn't an option. So I just fought. I tried to put in for remote exceptions. The process was extremely unfair. I had saved up a lot of vacation days and sick days. I injured my knee earlier this year and had to take a medical leave. Eventually, I was out of options and I just had to leave. But again, the indirect reason, the larger reason here is that Trump is not only attempting to dismantle the United States ocean observing system, they're trying to dismantle all of science in the United States. U.S. has had my entire life, it's been this sort of island in the world for doing science because of the federal funding system. You can make a career in science here. You can sustain research because of federal grants. The Trump administration has already cut about 8,000 federal grants for scientists ranging from public health to climate science. So now, basically, my whole life, there have been scientists from around the world coming here, the best minds, the brightest minds in the entire world. Trump has destroyed that in less than 2 years. And I think it's going to take generations to rebuild that if we ever can.
0: Peter Kalmus, for those who haven't followed you on Democracy Now!, talk about your last arrests. We just have about 30 seconds. The reason you got arrested time and time again.
3: Yeah, so I've been arrested three times. The first time I attached myself to a door handle at JP Morgan Chase because they're the worst funders of this dishonest fossil fuel industry in the world. And the LA police had a huge response with like about 100 riot police. So that action went viral. And it felt like a way to communicate to the public, finally, just how serious this is. I want everyone to know that we are in extreme danger. It gets hotter and hotter and hotter every year. This summer, especially because of the El Nino, could be the hottest summer we've ever experienced in our lives, but it could also be the coolest summer for the rest of our lives.
0: Peter Kalmus, I want to thank you for being with us. Climate activist who just resigned from his post as a climate scientist at NASA's Jet Propulsion Lab. His new Substack post we'll link to as well. That does it for our show. I'm headed to the Sheffield Dock Fest in England. I'll be there on Thursday and Friday. We'll be broadcasting, and the film Steal the Story, Please, about Democracy Now! Will be premiering there. And then we'll be next week in Belfast in Northern Ireland for Docs Ireland. It'll be the first film to play at Docs Ireland. Then back to the United States, to Vermont next weekend, Juneteenth weekend, Burlington, Brattleboro, St. Johnsbury, and Montpelier. You can check our website at democracynow.org. I'm Amy Goodman. Thanks so much for joining us.
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This is the real thing. We found a groove. We move each other. We turn each other on. This could last forever. All we need to do is give some kind of sign.

Brenton Wood right here, me and you, Alexander on the radio with you guys, 10 to 1 a.m. That's right. Got the request lines open, 559-455-5766. Or if you can't reach me there, 559-264-9191. 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And ladies and gentlemen, no nicknames. Now, if you can't write me or you can't call me, you can write me and or you're at summer camp. So 5005 East Belmont Avenue, Fresno, California, 93727. Attention, Alexander on the radio, oldies but goodies team. Right now, we got Whistle. Do we have a chance? Right here on Radio Bilingue's Oldies But Goodies Station.

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That's right. The Lovelets right there. This love is real. Right here on Radio Bilingue's Oldies But Goodies Station. I'm Alexander on the radio with you guys. I'm here till 1 o'clock. Got those request lines open. 559-455-5766. And if you can't reach me there, you can call me at 559-264-9191. Today was cool. My mom came through. She was in the studio. She got to see everything, you know, like what Alexander does on a Wednesday night. You know, we had the phone lines, but we were here early, you know, so we were doing things. Got to say what's up to the class of 2026. You guys are graduating. You know, more power to you. My daughter's graduating tomorrow. Oh, my God. It's crazy. It's crazy. You know what I'm saying? But, you know what I'm saying, if you guys want to do a shout-out dedications, whatever you want to hear, give me a call. 559, once again, 559-455-5766 or 559-264-9191. Remember, 4 songs per request, 1 dedication per phone call, 1 dedication per hour, 4 friends to and from, and ladies and gentlemen, no nicknames. You know what I'm saying? I don't keep saying it all the time, okay? But, if you're at summer camp, you know what I'm saying? Summer camp, and you can't call me, but you could write me. Oh, yeah. 5005 East Belmont Avenue, Fresno, California, 93727. Attention, Alexander on the radio. I'll read your dedication. Say what's up. You know, I'm here. You know, hey, if you can't call, write. I love to read you guys' letters. You know what I'm saying? I love to see what's going on. Keep it right here on the Oldies But Goodies Station. And tomorrow, check it out. Tomorrow, you got the Lozano, the man, the myth, the legend, Henry Lozano, on Thursday nights, ladies and gentlemen, 10 to 1 a.m. right here. We got the Royal Chessmen's coming up right here, begging you on your Oldies But Goodies Station.

that's your man she's with. You never thought it could happen to you, huh? Oh yeah, I know what you mean. After all, she is your best friend. I wonder how long they've been seeing each other.

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That's right. Herbie Hancock right there. Rock it right here on your oldies but goodies station, Alexandria, with you guys till 1 o'clock. Check it out tomorrow. You got Henry Lozano. Same time, same everything. The man, the myth, the legend, Henry Lozano. Your oldies but goodies guy. That's right. We do it here every Monday, Tuesday, Wednesday, and Thursday. All right. So, got a request for some Journey. Only the Strong. Class of 1986, he said, 40 years. Man, because I brought up my daughters, right? And, man, he busted out 40 years. He's like, yeah, Kingsburg High rules. I was like, okay. No, I'm just playing. I'm just playing. He wants to give a shout-out to his niece or his daughter. I'm not too sure. He didn't say. Erica Garcia out of Selma High, class of 2026. Congratulations. You guys earned it. You guys worked it. Can't wait to guys see you out there, you know. Getting those high-paying jobs. Ah, man. What a year. 2026. Congratulations to you guys. All the good efforts, you know. Okay, so we got some Journey right here. By request from Philip Perez out of Kingsburg, California. Right here in your oldies but goodies station. Alexander with you guys till 1 o'clock. Right here.

0: The Manhattans right there. It's going to take a lot to bring me back right here in the Oldies But Goodies station. Roddy Bilingue. That's right. Alexander with you guys till 1 o'clock. 58 minutes after the hour of 10, if you're in California. Taking your requests, shout-outs, dedications. Congratulations to 2026. Okay. Got those request lines open, 559-455-5766 or 559-264-9191. 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And ladies and gentlemen, no nicknames. 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Attention Alexander on the radio, Oldies But Goodies team. That's right. Catch Lozano tomorrow. From 10 to 1. 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We're all over the place. So, yeah. Gonna go to the top of the hour. Catch us for the second hour.
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That's right, Vanilla Sherbert right here, Ice Ice Baby right here on your Oldies But Goodies station. That's going out to Christina out there in Fresno, California. She likes that guy. Can I hear it? I got you. Vanilla Sherbert, you guys. Ice Ice Baby. We got another song by request, Boys to Men. It's So Hard to Say Goodbye, going out to Veronica in Porterville, California. She says she wanted to hear that. She says there's a lot of graduate parties going around in her house. I was like, oh my God. Okay. Great stuff. Give us a call here at 559-264-9191 or 559-455-5766 for songs per request. One dedication per phone call. One dedication per hour. Four friends to and from and no nicknames. Ladies and gentlemen, if you didn't hear me the first time, the first hour, if you can't call in, you definitely can write. You can write me or Henry, attention, Oldies But Goodies team. 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Right here by request, Veronica, Boys to Men, It's So Hard to Say Goodbye. How do

0: The Oldies But Goodies show is on every week, Monday through Thursday, 10 p.m. to 2 a.m. Pacific Time, here on Radio Bilingüe.
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till 1 o'clock. Got some Jody Watley coming up next, and then after that, we got some Jade Don't Walk Away, Boy. Ooh, hardcore. But, yeah, got those request lines open, 559-455-5766 or 559-264-9191. Going to be here with you guys till 1 o'clock. 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

Roger and Zap right here. Computer Love right here on the Oldies But Goodies station. Alexander on the radio with you guys till 1 o'clock, 54 after the minutes of 11 right here in California. Radio Bilingue's Oldies But Goodies station. I am your host, Alexander on the radio. Got to say what's up to everybody that graduated 2026. Mad love to you guys. Mad props. You guys did it. All right. So, got the request lines open, 559-455-5766. Or 559-264-9191. Now, if you can't call us, you can write us 5005 East Belmont Avenue, Fresno, California, 93727. Attention, Alexander on the radio. Tomorrow night, you got Henry Lozano from the same time, 10 to 1, doing his oldies but goodies thing. Right here, by request, MB Riders featuring Angelina. Notice me. Right here, oldies but goodies.

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Santana right there. Oye, como la? Right here on the Oldies But Goodies station, Radio Bilingües. I am your host, Alexander, on the radio till 1 o'clock. We got some goodies coming up. We got some Santos and Johnny Sleepwalk. What else we got? Angel Baby, Ralphie Pagan, the Shirlils. Yeah, we got a lot of songs still coming up. We got those request lines open if you want to drop a request or give a shout out to somebody. 559-455-5766 or 559-264-9191. Got to get this always every time I say it. 4 songs per request, 1 dedication per phone call, 1 dedication per hour for friends to and from, and no nicknames. Now, if you're at summer camp, and we all know how summer camp is, and you can't get to a phone, well, you can mail it in, and I can read it for you. How's that sound? Attention, Alexander on the radio, 5005 East Belmont Avenue, Fresno, California, 93727. That's right, tomorrow night we got Henry Lozano checking in from 10 to 1, his oldies but goodies. Hell yeah, how he does it, you know? But right here, we got some Santos and Johnny Sleepwalk on your oldies but goodies station. Alexander on the radio with you guys, 41 minutes after the hour, right here, Radio Bilingüe.

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Tell It Like It Is right here on your Oldies But Goodies station. Alexander on the radio with you guys just for a couple more minutes. Got to say what's up to everybody that tuned in tonight. The class of 2026, congratulations. And we'll be back here next week, same time, same channel, same everything. Right now we got the Animals on your Oldies But Goodies station. I'm your host, Alexander on the radio. I'll see you guys next week. Take care.

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0: Hola, my friend. 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

Hola, ¿qué tal, mi gente? My name is Byron, the curator, and I'm the host of Cafecito, which is now proudly airing here on Avanza 88.3 KUUB, Salt Lake City, Utah. Get ready for a mix of Latin alternative from indie rock and pop to hip hop and more, as well as sprinkling in iconic American rock gems through the eras. This is all recorded at Southern California's Latin Alt HD3 Studios, and I hope you enjoy.

go with music from Shadowy Man on a Shadowy Planet. What a fun band name, by the way, first of all. That's their song, Having an Average Weekend, and this song actually serves as the theme song to one of my all-time favorite comedy, sketch comedy shows called Kids in the Hall. That was a sketch comedy show produced by Lorne Michaels of Saturday Night Live in Canada. I'm Byron, the curator, and you're here on 88.5 Bilingual Sounds, where public radio here in Southern California. We're also syndicated at Avanza 88.3 KUB in Salt Lake City, Utah. Let's get into my latest obsession. This is such an earworm for me. I love this song so much, and it's a new one. It's from the Bogota, Colombian artist Sofia Cordova with Symptom of Love. And

music from a trio out of Fort Wayne, Indiana. That's Los Aptos, Mexican-American group. That's their song, Puerta. You heard it here on Cafecito. I'm Byron, the curator, your host. I appreciate you listening because I know there's so many things that could take away your attention, but you decided to press play here today. 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Up next, we got the latest from Mon Laferte from her latest album, Femme Fatale. Here is Las Flores Que Dejaste en la Mesa on Bilingual Sounds.

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escuchamos la música de la argentina Mel Muñiz con su canción Diablo, and you heard it here on Bilingual Sounds 88.5. I'm Byron, the curator, and if you love making discoveries here each and every day, if you're enjoying the mix, please go download the Bilingual Sounds app. It's available in the App Store and Google Play. 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And you love us too, so take us everywhere. Take us everywhere life will take you. Up next, the latest from The Sinceres. They're also going to be coming out with an album later on in September, and they're going to be performing at the Wiltern on October 17th. Here's their new song, Did You Know?

Ooh, love that track. Gladys Knight and the Pips, Midnight Train to Georgia here on Cafecito. You know, every single week we give you opportunities to save some money on going to concerts. And this week we have your chance of winning two tickets to see Natalia Lafourcade at the Dolby Theater on June 26 or 27. You get your choice of date, but you have to get over to our Instagram and participate. Find us using the handle at Bilingual Sounds. You know, it is June, is the first full week of June, and it's Pride Month. So happy Pride Month to anybody who identifies under the LGBTQ plus community. We got a bunch of great music here for you as well. We always highlighting queer folk and LGBTQ plus folks as well. Up next, we got music from the Mexican artist Zepoleth. Here's their new song, Tan Adentro.

Cool little collaboration between an artist named Alpha and the amazing Mano Chao. That's the collab called Me Memi Place here on the second hour of Cafecito. I'm Byron the Curator. Really appreciate you sticking around. You can find me here Monday through Friday, 9 a.m. through 1 p.m. here on 88.5 Bilingual Sounds. Let's get into this one from the Spanish group La Oreja de Van Gogh, from an album that was released in the Y2K just at the top of the year, called an album called El Viaje de Copperpot. Here's their song, La Playa.

0: Yeah,
1: Paloma Morphy in the mix, desde México, and the newest recipient of the Latin Grammy's Best New Artist. She won herself the title just last year. That's her song, Lo Que Un Día Fue, off of her debut album, Au. And now, with her riding high on the Best New Album Award, or Best New Artist Award, she's going to come to Southern California. She's hitting up the Sunset Strip. She's at the Roxy Theater, October 7th. Head over to our concert calendar to find a very convenient ticket link. You can also see all the shows and artists that are coming into town by, again, our very resourceful concert calendar that's on our website, bilingualsounds.org. This next artist also going to be performing later on this year on August 6th at the YouTube Theater. Here is Siharta with his new song, Escapate Conmigo, on Cafecito.

Spanish song, and that's music from the Argentinian group Cero Girán that also contains the powerhouse Charlie García in the group. That's from their fifth and final studio album, Cero 92. Acaban de escuchar Hundiendo el Titanic here on Cafecito. We're going to move on into a song from a Mexican-American singer-songwriter who just released her debut album called Nostalgia. She's from New York City. Her name is Celinez, and here's one of my favorites from her from that debut. Here is Alguien Más on Bilingual Sounds.

and Mexico plays today against South Africa. So that means vamos Mexico, vamos tricolor, whether you're cheering the U.S., Mexico, Colombia, or any combination of countries. There's really nothing quite like World Cup season, and it only comes by every 4 years. And this time around, as we all know, it's the U.S., Mexico, and Canada, three countries hosting the World Cup. Really exciting. We will have a special tomorrow night at 10 p.m. with Jessica, with some of the great World Cup favorites from the decades, you know, Shakira, Ricky Martin, and many other hits. So grab your jersey and stick around.

Únete a nuestra comunidad en las redes sociales. 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Find out about exclusive artist interviews, performances, and enter to win free concert tickets. 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

Interwave in the mix with their song Child that can be found on their latest album, See You When I Get Back. And I just got to see Interwave over the weekend at the Regent Theater. It was such a fun show. Even though Los Mesoneros couldn't be there, oof, it was a fun show. I was definitely jumping up and down a whole bunch. So good. You're here on Cafecito, and we want to take you to your next concert. Every single week, we have your chance at winning some free concert tickets. And this week, you can try to enter the opportunity to get two tickets to see Natalia Lafourcade June 26th or 27th. This is going to be a two-week run, so you have a lot of time. But still, always, don't procrastinate and go participate today. You can do so by heading over to our Instagram at Bilingual Sounds and find out how you can enter this amazing giveaway. Get to it. Go to our Instagram at Bilingual Sounds. Up next, we got a really, really cool mariachi rendition of a song from The Legend of Zelda. Here's Mariachi Entertainment System with Dark World.

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soul music royalty. You can tell in their voice and the way they carry themselves. That's the latest from the Womack sisters with Chauffeur. It's going to be on their upcoming debut album, which is set to be released in August, right before they open up for Al Green August 14th at the Hollywood Bowl. They're also going to be going on tour with The Secret Souls and La Lom, and they're going to be hitting up Santa Barbara for the Santa Barbara Bowl August 30th. And we're going to be heading into the next hour of music. Please stick around, continue hanging out with me, because we got the 11 a.m. Hip Hop 3 Block coming up in just a few. This next one comes from Technicolor Fabrics. It's a song called Quien Dice.

music from Shoot That Scat. It's a local music spotlight from Ojai, California. That's his track, Asuntillo, that can be found on his latest album, Tonatiu. And you heard it here on the 11 a.m. Hip Hop 3 Block. I'm Byron, the curator. You're here on Cafecito, and it is the month of June, so happy Pride Month to anybody in the LGBTQ plus community. You are seen, you are heard, and you make our days so much more brighter with all your rainbows. Let's get into the song from Trueno. He is an Argentinian rapper, and his latest album, Turazo. Sorry, because there's a four in there. Turazo is amazing. Here's Trueno doing a little Andrés Calamaro tribute to Mil Horas. Here's his track, Mil Horas. There you go.

We got music from the Mexican queer rapper Niña Dios with Nubes, and it's also featuring Shigeto here on today's 11 a.m. Hip Hop 3 Block, and that is your third selection of the day and also a Pride Month highlight here on Bilingual Sounds. I'm Barney Curator, and don't forget, we have your chance at winning two tickets to see Natalia Lafourcade at the Dolby Theater. She's playing two nights, and you get to choose a night of your choosing, either June 26th or June 27, but you have to participate. Get over to our Instagram at Bilingual Sounds to do so today. Put your name into the drawing and you just might win. Let's get into this one. If you know it, you love it. You're going to recognize it as soon as you hear it, even by the first note.

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Oiga, Monsieur Periné, un grupo desde Colombia, Colombia representando. Ahí tenemos Natural, and it's featuring Rawayana. If you're a fan of Monsieur Periné, they're going to be performing in Orange County over at the Observatory in Santa Ana on August 4th. And a huge shout out to our audience members in Santa Ana. We know you're listening Huntington Beach. We know you're listening Garden Grove. Thank you so much for listening. And folks near the block, thanks for listening. We really appreciate your listenership. This next song, it's a local music spotlight, comes from the artist Mau Mau Mau. He's a Chicano living out here in Southern California. And here's his track, Macho Macho.

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here on 88.5 Bilingual Sounds, where music is our second language, bringing you music from all genres, all generations, all cultures and languages. You just heard something from the iconic Argentinian artist Fabiana Cantilo. That's her song Tontos Pies, that can be found on their 1995 album Sol en Cinco. Now, this next artist that I have queued up, I'm very excited to showcase, to share with you, because I found him just doom scrolling on Instagram and he really, really caught my attention. And I don't know, maybe it was the insomnia, but he sounded so good. And I want to know what you think. His name is C Dubs, and here's his latest track, Don't Say.

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3: 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I'm Edgar Zuniga, program director here at Avanza. Today we're joined by NBC News anchor, correspondent, and debut novelist Morgan Radford. Morgan's novel, Now Then, follows a young Black Cuban-American woman uncovering family secrets stretching from revolutionary Cuba to Harvard in the early 90s. You come from broadcast journalism. We come from broadcast journalism. The pace of TV news especially is relentless. What do you feel you were finally able to explore more deeply or thoroughly through fiction?
4: I think I was able to explore culture and our society's reaction to the news more deeply through fiction. I think the beautiful thing about being a journalist is that we get to report real facts, right? We traffic in truth. That's our purpose. That's our work. But with fiction, it was this incredible complement to storytelling where I got to not just respond to the facts in real time, but actually give them context and meaning and give shape to what was happening.
3: Right. I especially noticed, you know, when you write about revolutionary Cuba, you know, we get a very intimate angle to it that we don't necessarily always see, especially I notice when it comes to the Black Cuban experience of what that was like.
4: And that was super important to me. I'm glad you recognize that.
3: Well, Morgan Radford is an NBC News anchor and correspondent, author of the debut novel Now Then. The novel is available wherever books are sold, and a Spanish language version of the book will be coming out. Morgan, gracias.
4: Gracias.
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We got a new song from Echo Vandal from Melbourne, Australia, from her new album, Looking for People to Unfollow. That's okay not to be okay. And let that serve as a reminder to do exactly that. If you're feeling down, well, just know that you can't compare yourself to others. And it's okay not to be okay. We all have our down days for sure. And here at Bilingual Sounds Public Radio, we always try to make those down days a little bit better, trying to put those smiles, those frowns upside down. We're always trying to make the very, very blessed playlist to just help you throughout the week, throughout your days, throughout the hours. We all need a little bit of help during these days. Up next, let's get into some Luis Miguel. Here is his interpretation of Blame It on the Boogie. ¿Será que no me amas?

Únete a nuestra comunidad en las redes sociales. 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

Now, was that fun or what? I wouldn't put it on my playlist if it wasn't fun. It's Caroline Rose with her new song, and even with the title song, it's such a fun title to say. It's Yip Yip Yow. You try it. Go ahead. Go say the name of the song. It's Yip Yip Yow. It's so easy and it's so fun. It just kind of rolls off the tongue. I'm Byron, the curator. We're going to be heading into the next hour of music. Still more fun coming your way. This next song is a new song that I just found randomly, you know, watching music videos on YouTube. It's from an artist named Arecio. Here is No Me Vuelvas a Escribir.

music from Dance OG. Desde Mexico, that's his track. That's their track, Ilusión. And that one dedicated to one of our bilingual sounds listener. Hopefully you're listening today, Matt Simpson from New Jersey. What's up, yo? Thanks for listening today, by the way. I'm Byron, the curator. I know you know, but just for those of you that are listening for the first time ever, maybe you accidentally stumbled onto this radio station, which it's kind of hard being a digital only station, but hope you found this. Glad you found this, and I hope you'll stick around for so many more years, so many more days. We always got great music here for you. Up next, desde Mexico, Los Discorde, teaming up with Lilian to bring you this one, El Encuentro.

got some Brazilian representation in the mix. Desde Brasil, of course, Kira Bella with Nada Tanto Asim from their album Seu Espacio. I hope I said that right. I don't know any Portuguese, but I'm trying. You know, I'm not negating it. You're here on Cafecito. I'm Byronic Curator. You can find me here Monday through Friday, 9 a.m. through 1 p.m., and we're getting near the end of the show. You know, here on Bilingual Sounds, we love to highlight cultures. We love to highlight people's differences because that's what makes us unique. And it is June, which means it is June Pride Month, and a big celebration to all our LGBTQ plus community members. This next one is a Pride highlight. It's music from the queer City of Mexico artist Andrew with her latest track, Rápido, Rápido.

We are celebrating Pride Month all month long here on Bilingual Sounds 88.5 Public Radio for Southern California, and that is a Pride Month highlight. Comes from the queer artist Nadrenx, and that's their song Cariño, and you heard it here on Bilingual Sounds. If you're really enjoying the mix of music that we bring you here each and every day, you love the variety, you love how eclectic the playlist is, please download the Bilingual Sounds app if you haven't done so already. 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There's a lot of rhyming going on right now. All you got to do is search for Bilingual Sounds. Please go ahead and do so. Do it today. Download it right now if you can. Up next, another queer artist for you in the mix. It's from Reina Tropical. It's a new song called Camino. And this one is also featuring Shoot That Scott. You're here on Cafecito with Byron the Curator.

0: 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You're currently enjoying Bilingual Sounds, a radio show with a diverse mix of music to better represent the bilingual communities throughout Southern California and across the state.
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3: Hola, you're listening to Cafecito here on Avanza 88.3. And today is the day. Llegó el día, el momento que tanto anticipábamos. The World Cup kicks off and Mexico plays today against South Africa. So that means vamos México, vamos tricolor, whether you're cheering the U.S., Mexico, Colombia, or any combination of countries. There's really nothing quite like World Cup season, and it only comes by every 4 years. And this time around, as we all know, it's the U.S., Mexico, and Canada, three countries hosting the World Cup. Really exciting. We will have a special tomorrow night at 10 p.m. with Jessica, with some of the great World Cup favorites from the decades, you know, Shakira, Ricky Martin, and many other hits. So grab your jersey and stick around.

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new music from the British DJ producer Nimino. That's his track Orla, aquí para ustedes on Cafecito. I'm Byron, the curator. We're getting near the end of the show, but I want to remind you, if you're always looking for things to do, if you're trying to fill up your calendar with some concerts, our concert calendar is a very resourceful part of our website. 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Like this next band, they're going to be performing at the Santa Barbara Bowl August 30th during their Constellation Tour with La Lom and the Womack Sisters. Here's new music from The Sacred Souls with Any Old Fool.

You've heard Piano Man, but now you heard it in Español. That's El Hombre del Piano, a Billy Joel cover from the group Tempano. Here rounding things off for today's Cafecito Show. Thanks for listening. Thank you for tuning in. I really appreciate you being here, taking in on the music that I'm able to share with you every single day. I really find it such a privilege to do so. Thank you for listening. I hope you found your new favorite song and your new favorite artist. Hope you have a great rest of your day, and I hope you can join me again tomorrow. Enjoy your day and have a pleasant tomorrow. Here's new music from an artist named Sabrina Song. Here's her the title track of her latest EP, Big Trick.

0: 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And if you love what you're hearing, you can actually help us build it. Hola, I'm Edgar Zuniga, Program Director here at Avanza. 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

Hola, ¿qué tal, mi gente? My name is Byron, the curator, and I'm the host of Cafecito, which is now proudly airing here on Avanza 88.3 KUUB, Salt Lake City, Utah. Get ready for a mix of Latin alternative from indie rock and pop to hip hop and more, as well as sprinkling in iconic American rock gems through the eras. This is all recorded at Southern California's Latin Alt HD3 Studios, and I hope you enjoy.

music from Shadowy Man on a Shadowy Planet. What a fun band name, by the way, first of all. That's their song, Having an Average Weekend. And this song actually serves as the theme song to one of my all-time favorite comedy, sketch comedy shows called Kids in the Hall. That was a sketch comedy show produced by Lorne Michaels of Saturday Night Live in Canada. I'm Byron, the curator, and you're here on 88.5 Bilingual Sounds. We're public radio here in Southern California. We're also syndicated at Avanza 88.3 KUB in Salt Lake City, Utah. Let's get into my latest obsession. This is such an earworm for me. I love this song so much, and it's a new one. It's from the Bogota, Colombian artist Sofia Cordova with Symptom of Love. And

Music from a trio out of Fort Wayne, Indiana. That's Los Aptos, Mexican-American group. That's their song, Puerta. You heard it here on Cafecito. I'm Byron, the curator, your host. I appreciate you listening because I know there's so many things that could take away your attention, but you decided to press play here today. 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Up next, we got the latest from Mon Laferte from her latest album, Femme Fatale. Here is Las Flores Que Dejaste en la Mesa on Bilingual Sounds.

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Escuchamos la música de la argentina Mel Muñiz con su canción Diablo, and you heard it here on Bilingual Sounds 88.5. I'm Byron, the curator, and if you love making discoveries here each and every day, if you're enjoying the mix, please go download the Bilingual Sounds app. It's available in the App Store and Google Play. 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And you love us too, so take us everywhere. Take us everywhere life will take you. Up next, the latest from The Sinceres. They're also going to be coming out with an album later on in September, and they're going to be performing at the Wiltern on October 17th. Here's their new song, Did You Know?

classic. Ooh, love that track. Gladys Knight and the Pips, Midnight Train to Georgia here on Cafecito. You know, every single week we give you opportunities to save some money on going to concerts. And this week we have your chance of winning two tickets to see Natalia Lafourcade at the Dolby Theater on June 26 or 27. You get your choice of date, but you have to get over to our Instagram and participate. Find us using the handle at Bilingual Sounds. You know, it is June, is the first full week of June, and it's Pride Month. So happy Pride Month to anybody who identifies under the LGBTQ plus community. We got a bunch of great music here for you as well. We always highlighting queer folk and LGBTQ plus folks as well. Up next, we got music from the Mexican artist Zepoleth. Here's their new song, Tan Adentro.

cool little collaboration between an artist named Alpha and the amazing Mano Chao. That's the collab called Me Memi Place here on the second hour of Cafecito. I'm Byron the Curator. Really appreciate you sticking around. You can find me here Monday through Friday, 9 a.m. through 1 p.m. here on 88.5 Bilingual Sounds. Let's get into this one from the Spanish group La Oreja de Van Gogh, from an album that was released in the Y2K just at the top of the year, called an album called El Viaje de Copperpot. Here's their song, La Playa.

0: Yeah, for
1: Paloma Morphy in the mix. That's the Mexico and the newest recipient of the Latin Grammy's Best New Artist. She won herself the title just last year. That's her song Lo Que Un Día Fue off of her debut album Au. And now with her riding high on the Best New Album Award or Best New Artist Award, she's going to come to Southern California. She's hitting up the Sunset Strip. She's at the Roxy Theater October 7th. Head over to our concert calendar to find a very convenient ticket link. You can also see all the shows and artists that are coming into town by, again, our very resourceful concert calendar that's on our website, bilingualsounds.org. This next artist also going to be performing later on this year on August 6th at the YouTube Theater. Here is Siharta with his new song, Escapate Conmigo on Cafecito.

0: y se unió del Titanic.
1: So fun. I love when you can get some good piano in a song. And that's music from the Argentinian group Cero Girán that also contains the powerhouse Charlie García in the group. That's from their fifth and final studio album, Cero 92. Acaban de escuchar Hundiendo el Titanic here on Cafecito. We're going to move on into a song from a Mexican-American singer-songwriter who just released her debut album called Nostalgia. She's from New York City. Her name is Celinez, and here's one of my favorites from her from that debut. Here is Alguien Más on Bilingual Sounds.

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1: 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Utah State Parks, providing life jackets at loaner stations throughout the summer. Utah law says there must be at least one properly sized and serviceable U.S. Coast Guard approved life jacket for each person aboard a vessel.
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Interwave in the mix with their song Child that can be found on their latest album, See You When I Get Back. And I just got to see Interwave over the weekend at the Regent Theater. It was such a fun show. Even though Los Mesoneros couldn't be there, oof, it was a fun show. I was definitely jumping up and down a whole bunch. So good. You're here on Cafecito, and we want to take you to your next concert. Every single week, we have your chance at winning some free concert tickets. And this week, you can try to enter the opportunity to get two tickets to see Natalia Lafourcade June 26th or 27th. This is going to be a two-week run, so you have a lot of time. But still, always, don't procrastinate and go participate today. You can do so by heading over to our Instagram at Bilingual Sounds and find out how you can enter this amazing giveaway. 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Up next, we got a really, really cool mariachi rendition of a song from The Legend of Zelda. Here's Mariachi Entertainment System with Dark World.

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soul music royalty. You can tell in their voice and the way they carry themselves. That's the latest from the Womack sisters with Chauffeur. It's going to be on their upcoming debut album, which is set to be released in August, right before they open up for Al Green August 14th at the Hollywood Bowl. They're also going to be going on tour with The Secret Souls and La Lom, and they're going to be hitting up Santa Barbara for the Santa Barbara Bowl August 30th. And we're going to be heading into the next hour of music. Please stick around, continue hanging out with me, because we got the 11 a.m. Hip Hop 3 Block coming up in just a few. This next one comes from Technicolor Fabrics. It's a song called Quien Dice.

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music from Shoot That Scat. It's a local music spotlight from Ojai, California. That's his track, Asuntillo, that can be found on his latest album, Tonatiu. And you heard it here on the 11 a.m. Hip Hop 3 Block. I'm Byron, the curator. You're here on Cafecito, and it is the month of June, so happy Pride Month to anybody in the LGBTQ plus community. You are seen, you are heard, and you make our days so much more brighter with all your rainbows. Let's get into the song from Trueno. He is an Argentinian rapper, and his latest album, Turazo. Sorry, because there's a four in there. Turazo is amazing. Here's Trueno doing a little Andrés Calamaro tribute to Mil Horas. Here's his track, Mil Horas. There we go.

We got music from the Mexican queer rapper Niña Dios with Nubes, and it's also featuring Shigeto here on today's 11 a.m. Hip Hop 3 Block, and that is your third selection of the day and also a Pride Month highlight here on Bilingual Sounds. I'm Byron, the curator, and don't forget, we have your chance at winning two tickets to see Natalia Lafourcade at the Dolby Theater. She's playing two nights, and you get to choose a night of your choosing, either June 26th or June 27, but you have to participate. Get over to our Instagram at Bilingual Sounds to do so today. Put your name into the drawing and you just might win. Let's get into this one. If you know it, you love it. You're going to recognize it as soon as you hear it, even by the first note.

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Oiga, Monsieur Periné, un grupo desde Colombia, Colombia representando. Ahí tenemos Natural, and it's featuring Rawayana. If you're a fan of Monsieur Periné, they're going to be performing in Orange County over at the Observatory in Santa Ana on August 4th. And a huge shout out to our audience members in Santa Ana. We know you're listening Huntington Beach. We know you're listening Garden Grove. Thank you so much for listening. And folks near the block, thanks for listening. We really appreciate your listenership. This next song, it's a local music spotlight, comes from the artist Mau Mau Mau. He's a Chicano living out here in Southern California. And here's his track, Macho Macho.

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here on 88.5 Bilingual Sounds, where music is our second language, bringing you music from all genres, all generations, all cultures and languages. You just heard something from the iconic Argentinian artist Fabiana Cantilo. That's her song Tontos Pies, that can be found on their 1995 album Sol en Cinco. Now, this next artist that I have queued up, I'm very excited to showcase, to share with you, because I found him just doom scrolling on Instagram and he really, really caught my attention. And I don't know, maybe it was the insomnia, but he sounded so good. And I want to know what you think. His name is C Dubs, and here's his latest track, Don't Say.

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3: 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I'm Edgar Zuniga, program director here at Avanza. Today we're joined by NBC News anchor, correspondent, and debut novelist Morgan Radford. Morgan's novel, Now Then, follows a young black Cuban-American woman uncovering family secrets stretching from revolutionary Cuba to Harvard in the early 90s. You come from broadcast journalism. We come from broadcast journalism. The pace of TV news especially is relentless. What do you feel you were finally able to explore more deeply or thoroughly through fiction?
4: I think I was able to explore culture and our society's reaction to the news more deeply through fiction. I think the beautiful thing about being a journalist is that we get to report real facts, right? We traffic in truth. That's our purpose. That's our work. But with fiction, it was this incredible complement to storytelling where I got to not just respond to the facts in real time, but actually give them context and meaning and give shape to what was happening.
3: Right. I especially notice, you know, when you write about revolutionary Cuba, you know, we get a very intimate angle to it that we don't necessarily always see, especially I notice when it comes to the Black Cuban experience of what that was like.
4: And that was super important to me. I'm glad you recognize that.
3: Well, Morgan Radford is an NBC News anchor and correspondent, author of the debut novel Now Then. The novel is available wherever books are sold, and a Spanish language version of the book will be coming out. Morgan, gracias.
4: Gracias.
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We got a new song from Echo Vandal from Melbourne, Australia, from her new album, Looking for People to Unfollow. That's okay not to be okay, and let that serve as a reminder to do exactly that. If you're feeling down, well, just know that you can't compare yourself to others, and it's okay not to be okay. We all have our down days for sure. And here at Bilingual Sounds Public Radio, we always try to make those down days a little bit better, trying to put those smiles, those frowns upside down. We're always trying to make the very, very blessed playlist to just help you throughout the week, throughout your days, throughout the hours. We all need a little bit of help during these days. Up next, let's get into some Luis Miguel. Here is his interpretation of Blame It on the Boogie. ¿Será que no me amas?

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Now, was that fun or what? I wouldn't put it on my playlist if it wasn't fun. It's Caroline Rose with her new song, and even with the title song, it's such a fun title to say. It's Yip Yip Yow. You try it. Go ahead. Go say the name of the song. It's Yip Yip Yow. It's so easy and it's so fun. It just kind of rolls off the tongue. I'm Byron, the curator. We're going to be heading into the next hour of music. Still more fun coming your way. This next song is a new song that I just found randomly, you know, watching music videos on YouTube. It's from an artist named Arecio. Here is No Me Vuelvas a Escribir.

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got music from Dance OG. There's the Mexico, that's his track. That's their track, Ilusión. And that one dedicated to one of our Bilingual Sounds listener. Hopefully you're listening today, Matt Simpson from New Jersey. What's up, yo? Thanks for listening today, by the way. I'm Byron, the curator. I know you know, but just for those of you that are listening for the first time ever, maybe you accidentally stumbled onto this radio station, which it's kind of hard being a digital-only station, but hope you found this. Glad you found this, and I hope you'll stick around for so many more years, so many more days. We always got great music here for you. Up next, desde Mexico, Los Discorde, teaming up with Lilian to bring you this one, El Encuentro.

got some Brazilian representation in the mix. Desde Brasil, of course, Kira Bella with Nada Tanto Asim from their album Seu Espacio. I hope I said that right. I don't know any Portuguese, but I'm trying. You know, I'm not negating it. You're here on Cafecito. I'm Bionic Curator. You can find me here Monday through Friday, 9 a.m. through 1 p.m., and we're getting near the end of the show. You know, here on Bilingual Sounds, we love to highlight cultures. We love to highlight people's differences because that's what makes us unique. And it is June, which means it is June Pride Month, and a big celebration to all our LGBTQ plus community members. This next one is a Pride highlight. It's music from the queer City of Mexico artist Andrew with her latest track, Rápido, Rápido.

We are celebrating Pride Month all month long here on Bilingual Sounds 88.5 Public Radio for Southern California, and that is a Pride Month highlight. Comes from the queer artist Nadrenks, and that's their song Cariño. And you heard it here on Bilingual Sounds. If you're really enjoying the mix of music that we bring you here each and every day, you love the variety, you love how eclectic the playlist is, please download the Bilingual Sounds app if you haven't done so already. 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All you got to do is search for Bilingual Sounds. Please go ahead and do so. Do it today. Download it right now if you can. Up next, another queer artist for you in the mix. It's from Reina Tropical. It's a new song called Camino. And this one is also featuring Shoot That Scat. You're here on Cafecito with Byron.

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new music from the British DJ producer Nimino. That's his track Orla, aquí para ustedes on Cafecito. I'm Byron, the curator. We're getting near the end of the show, but I want to remind you, if you're always looking for things to do, if you're trying to fill up your calendar with some concerts, our concert calendar is a very resourceful part of our website. 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Like this next band, they're going to be performing at the Santa Barbara Bowl August 30th during their Constellation Tour with La Lom and the Womack Sisters. Here's new music from The Sacred Souls with Any Old Fool.

You've heard Piano Man, but now you heard it in Español. That's El Hombre del Piano, a Billy Joel cover from the group Tempano. Here rounding things off for today's Cafecito Show. Thanks for listening. Thank you for tuning in. I really appreciate you being here, taking in on the music that I'm able to share with you every single day. I really find it such a privilege to do so. Thank you for listening. I hope you find your new favorite song and your new favorite artist. Hope you have a great rest of your day, and I hope you can join me again tomorrow. Enjoy your day and have a pleasant tomorrow. Here's new music from an artist named Sabrina Song. Here's her the title track of her latest EP, Big Trick.

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